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1: The four laws of rhetorics, the four laws of powerful communication, how to communicate the gospel to make impact, how to communicate to grab the heart, how to communicate to persuade. When you finish, the people will say, men and brethren, what shall we do? Not, we had one beautiful sermon. They praise the preacher, but nothing changes. No. How many of you would like to know how to do it? Oh, there are laws. It's not my invention. They have been there before you were born. It's just for you to learn how to use them. There are laws. There are laws of communication. There are five in totality. Most of the time, in leadership schools and communication training, they teach four. They leave out one. Now, I realize that after God has called me into ministry and I began to grow in the things of that, I was using some of them without knowing. Before I got to learn it intellectually to understand what it was. But you see, when you don't know it, you notice that you bump into it once in a while, you get results once in a while. Other times you are flat because you have not learned how to get the job done. So the five laws of communication with persuasion, with conviction. The first is ethos. These are all Greek words. Then I give you the English. The second is pathos. The third is logos. The fourth is kairos. But there is a fifth. This is the fourth they teach in communication school. There is a fifth. The fifth is charis. Do you see? These are the five laws of communication. Now, when I speak in an environment that are non-Christians, I speak of only the first four. Because they are standard. They work for everybody anywhere on the surface of the earth. Ethos is about the speaker. Pathos is about your audience. Logos is your message. Kairos is about the timing. So, if you see very powerful speakers, powerful communicators, there are people who know how to combine these four ingredients. So when you eat their soup, when they finish, you can't explain what just happened to you. They can take the same topic other people have taken. But there is something about their own because of the ability to combine these recipes. Anybody can teach faith. Anybody can talk on any topic. But there are people when they touch the same topic, it leaves an indelible impact. That's why I want to ask you one more time. Do you want to learn how to do it? Because this will help you both in your business. If you want to communicate so people will buy, it will help you in leadership. You want to communicate, people will follow you into action. It will help you in ministry. It will help you in soul winning. It will help you even as government. You get into government. If you want to communicate and produce transformation, you need to learn this. Sometimes it's very sad to see a communicator come and do communication. Sometimes they are booed. You see people, there are even some cases where people say, ooh. And it can happen to leaders. They might not boo you, but there are other ways people show they're not interested. The first law is, ethos, is why should we trust what you are saying? The speaker must possess the trust capital. It's not just enough to read, have information, and think you can talk. What qualifies you to speak on the subject? And what qualifies you for me to give you my attention? Now, do you know what ethos is? The character and the credibility of the speaker. So in the Great Commission, Jesus has given us an assignment and given us a message. The person carrying the message can mess up the message. Because the message is the content, the gospel. But the messenger is the container carrying it. How many of you would like to drink water if the glass you have served the water is from the gutter, is dirty. How many of you would like to drink it? So your Christian testimony, what I mean by testimony, your personal Christian life affects your Christian testimony. It affects your witness. If in your life you deny Christ, deny his teachings, then but you want to come out and preach it, people won't take what you're saying serious. Is somebody hearing what I'm saying? What is it about ethos? Ethos is character and credibility. Ethos also means competence. Excuse me. You have health crisis. Two of you come, please. Two of you come. Yeah. Two of you come. Just to show you something. Stand here. You, stand here. This is your uncle, and he's a good man. He's rich. So, he's a nice guy. He helps people. This is a doctor. He even has a PhD in medicine. He's very, he knows his job. And you have health problem. And your uncle gives you advice on your health. And the doctor gives you what to do. Who will you listen to? Now, he might be a good man, but what qualifies him to be talking about cancer? You think he, just because everybody's talking, you talk. You think I should listen because you're my uncle. It doesn't work like that. He doesn't have ethos. Are you hearing what I'm saying? He's not qualified to address the matter. Yeah, we can all respect him because he's an elderly man. Just, but when you live there, you drop that nonsense. He can be 30 years older than this one, but this man has paid his dues in medicine. He talks to me. I do what? And your character, your credibility enhances the gospel or destroys it. Now, in your mouth, the same message is weak, is unbelievable, is despised. In another person's mouth, that same message returns with power. You know, there's a brother of mine here. He has gone, done training in Israel on innovation, done all kinds. Doesn't matter. He's now my mentor as far as he's spiritually, I'm his pastor, but in innovation, anything on innovation, I go to consult. Yes. Why? That gentleman sitting there is the best in the continent of Africa on the subject of innovation. African Union. He has gotten awards everywhere. African Union has given him that crown him king in Africa. So who am I? How many of you would like to know how to make $1 billion by the end of this year? Oh, everybody. Everybody. Including the ministers. So we run, tomorrow we're going to run a school of ministry on Billionaire Fastlane. Meanwhile, I'm going to do a master class towards the end of camp meeting on the Millionaire Fastlane. And I'm going to be talking in dollars, not in naira. Now, so I put that session tomorrow. And I put it by 5 a.m. tomorrow morning. Guess who is going to be speaking? Dangote and Elon Musk. How many of you will be there? How many of you will be there? Those two people are going to be speaking. How many of you will be there? You will come. Or you wake up early in order to be in 5 a.m. Now watch. Watch. What if the two speakers are these two guys? How many of you will come? Even the guys didn't raise their hands. The guys did not raise their hand. You mean you will come for your own lecture? Now listen, ladies and gentlemen, I want you to see. One person puts advert, healing service, stadium. Stadium is filled. Another person puts advert, healing service, 2,000-seater auditorium. Auditorium is half field. Why? Everyone say trust. The public does not trust you on the matter. You have not shown ethos that you have capacity and credibility on the subject. So you need to start working and start building it. No matter what, if you're going to be effective in ministry, if you're going to protect, build, and protect your testimony. You have to build it. Because God can use you beyond the degree to which the public can trust you. Do you know why he said when we are ordaining pastors and deacons and elders and other, that they must have good reputation of them that are without? Because a damaged reputation and other can't carry the gospel. If you notice, when they were ordaining deacons, they gave three conditions. They talked about people that have wisdom, people that are filled with the Holy Spirit. Then the third condition, people of good word, reputation. Oh, because all that anointing and all that whatever will be useless without integrity. A good name is better than silver and gold.
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5: Welcome back.
1: Let me tell you, there are five levels of wealth. Wait till the mentorship, the masterclass. There are five levels of wealth. When you hit the fifth level, you don't work anymore. Fourth level is money is working for you. You're no more working for money. But fifth level is that you now have a name, and that name is producing all your results for the rest of your life. The name you have built is now paying you for the rest of your life. Excuse me. When it's time for offering, you will give. Time for worship, you worship. There are so many things you are doing for Jesus. What is he still doing? You think he's still going to the cross again? He accomplished something that he now has forever. Therefore, God has highly exalted. What did he give him?
6: Amen.
1: What did he give him?
6: Amen.
1: What did he give him?
6: Amen.
1: Fight by every means to create a brand. That you are a person of character. You are a person of integrity. and you are a person of competence, and then protect that thing. God can use you far more in places where many have failed because of that. Character is not to be traded. You see, this is our generation that we have taught that are pursuing shadow, pursuing money, and throwing away true wealth. See, what God, you see that prayer that we prayed about wisdom, what God has done for me, has given me a way

by judgment. You see what it is? Show people you are care for them. I don't care if you're preaching end time. I don't care if you're preaching judgment. I don't care if you're preaching the judgment seat of Christ. Let people know that God loves them. Let people know. Pathos also means show them your heart before you start showing them your head. Pathos opens the valve of the heart so you can pump in. What's the use of bringing a message and the people lock you out? In pathos, you show them what you want to do for them, the benefits, the value, the importance, then you grab their attention. In pathos, you show them your heart, that you care why you are doing what you are doing. And now that why is their benefit. Then you get their attention. Then logos is the third one. Logos is now your message. In logos, what you now do is intellectual appeal. You see now, you grab the heart first. Now you go for the mind. And the key about logos is your message must make sense. After emotional appeal, you don't offer people something of substance, you wasted their time. Because after they leave, the emotion will wear out. Pathos creates a magic and a bond. It's almost like a love affair between the preacher and the congregation. Like love between parents and the children. But logos now is where you do the work that transforms people. In logos, you must make sense. In logos, that's why sometimes we study. We gather facts. We gather statistics. When Pastor John starts now, you will see what will be happening with logos. With Kairos. He uses logos to push Kairos. He will bring map. He will bring statistics. He will bring this. You see it. And then people become, take the thing serious. This is where you do the work. When you do mental appeal, give proofs.

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1: The things should be done decently in order because God is not the author of what? Confusion. Now, a woman wants to talk to her husband and it's something important. He comes home. Let him eat. Help him. Welcome him. Use pathos on him. Hey, how was your work? He would say, you look tired. Huh? Use emotion. Take care of him. Make him relax. When he has calmed down, when you see he has eaten, if he looks too tired, let him rest first. Then you see that he's not happy. You come. He will give you that money and add the one he didn't plan to give you. Man just returned from a long trip, returned from mission cause he has been out, or returned from business trip. As he's coming now, you just help him to his room. The school fees we've been talking about. Children, do you know why you traveled at school, started yesterday? And our children have not paid school fees. What is lacking is sense. Yeah, you might be a good woman, but you don't have sense. You might have a good message. You don't understand timing. There are even some, you'll take him inside. Let him take his bath. If you notice he's been away for a while, do you know that the male sperm duct fills up every 48 hours, 2 days? 2 days. And then this your organ has been out for 2 weeks. And he comes back, it's not only food that is hungry him. Give him food. When he finish, go and give him the other food. And his system will calm down. Then after, he will say, is it 10,000? I'd take 20. That's usually when I tell Pastor Sarah, carry it. He said, what about the change? I said, I'm not interested.
2: Thank you, sir.
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1: And now, from the resident pastor.
2: Congratulations. What a powerful word you've heard. What a transformational word that is life-changing you've heard. I want to assure you that what you just heard right now is capable of changing everything for you. The word of God is the raw material for creating everything. In John chapter 1 from verse 1, the Bible said, "In the beginning was the word, and the word was with God, and the word was God. The same was in the beginning with God. All things were made by the word, and without him was not anything made that was made." Have you seen that? So the raw material for anything that was created, including your life, including your career, including your relationships, including your marriage, including everything about you, was made by the word. This whole word was framed by the word of God. Hence, if anything is broken in your life, it is the raw material of the word that you need to be able to fix it. So I want you to always tune in for this program every moment it comes up. And when you do, you will be repairing your life. 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Those two ingredients are the raw material for creating anything you want. God will visit you in this hour. I look forward to seeing you. And if you have not given your life to Christ, this is a powerful time to do it. After hearing such a powerful word, Jesus said, "The food is for the children." How do you want me to take the food for the children and give it to dogs? The people he's referring to dogs is those who don't have a relationship with God. If you are not born again, you are like somebody. It's not that God cannot bless you, but you'll be eating from the ground. Why will you eat from the ground when you can eat from the table? When you give your life to Christ, you come to the table and eat fresh food that will bless your life. I encourage you to surrender your life to Christ today. And if you want to do that, all you need to do is say, "Jesus, I'm sorry for the way I've lived my life. Forgive me. I believe that you died for me and that God raised you from the dead on the third day. I ask that your blood cleanses me from all unrighteousness. I ask that you come into my life and be my Lord and personal Savior. Thank you, Lord, for saving me. Holy Spirit, I ask you to come into my life. Come and help me fulfill destiny. Come and help me reveal the purpose of God for my life." If you have made that prayer, you are born again. I want to see you this Sunday in church, and we'll take it from there. There are many other things God wants to do in your life so that you can shine as light. That dream you have is possible, but it's not possible without God, because God and his word is the raw material for creating that future. See you in church this Sunday and this Tuesday. God bless you.
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5: Okay.
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0: Taylor Allison Swift, Opalite, Don Juan this week, number 17. And oh, wait a minute, huge rumors were true. Listen to me, Rick D's reporting. The brand new Taylor Swift hit will be in Toy Story 5, and it is huge. Now, the song is called I Knew It, I Knew You. And Taylor says, you know, I've always dreamed of getting to write for these characters. I've adored them since I was 5 years old, watching the first Toy Story movie. And I was lucky enough to see the movie in its early stages. She went to the screening, and she said, I wrote the song as soon as I got home. And you talk about a must-see movie now. The cone of silence has been lifted. Fans said they knew it. We knew it from the very special clues from Taylor, especially when cowgirl Jessie danced on a billboard with the letters TS, Taylor Swift, 13 clouds, of course, Taylor's favorite number, and the caption said, she's making those moves up as she goes. That's the line from Shake It Off. Listen. I'll make the moves up as I go. Taylor Swift, it's called I Knew It, I Knew You, from Toy Story 5, Woody and Buzz Lightyear. Love it. Toy Story 5, June 19th. It's a must-see and a Taylor Swift hit in it. Now you know, it's D's Sleaze.
1: Okay, it's Rick D's this close to the top 15. More D's Sleaze coming up. Is there a change at number one? Let's find out.
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1: Only one hit away from the top 15 right here, number 16. Rick D's, and a great question from Ray.

Where's my husband? Ray, on the countdown to number one, she's down three this week. Number 16, up to the biggest 15 hits of the week. Here we go, Rick Dees and The Great Divide. It's Noah Kahan.

0: Oh, look at you. When did you get so hot?
1: Oh,
0: yes. She's Sabrina Carpenter on the Countdown, just dipping two this week. And number 11 is where she is. She just purchased a house in the Hollywood Hills, Southern California. Beautiful place, kind of a Spanish revival home. She's doing a lot of renovation. The estimates are, and she has the money, $15 million. And just so you know, a house that costs $15 million in the Hollywood Hills, anywhere else in America, costs, I don't know, what is it, $200,000, whatever? Yeah, $15 million. Sabrina, okay, Rick Neeson, you know, Taylor Swift, as they say, is playing it very close to the vest, not giving away secrets, and you know what we're talking about. But let's do this one more time. Spotlight on Taylor Allison Swift.

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It's the Johnny Remix. Tame Impala's Dracula this week, number 9, up 1. 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

Bruno Mars, Big Jumper. Up 5 for Bruno. Could be his next number one, Risk It All. Enrique Deez with your top 5 hits of the week starting right here. Alex Warren, Fever.

Alex Warren makes it to the top five, up one from last week, Fever Dream. Up to number four, it's Rick D's All the Hits in One Place. Die on This Hill, Sienna Spiro.

0: How about you, Sienna Spyro? She's going to be very busy over the next week. First of all, Die on This Hill goes up on from last week, number 4 for Sienna. And then she has her album coming out in a couple of weeks. And if you pre-order, I've never heard of this, she says she will sign personally each pre-ordered album. So, Sienna, a simple question. What if they order a million? Will you actually sign your name personally 1 million times? We'll see. It's Rick Dees putting the spotlight on the biggest 3 hits of the week coming up. And how about
1: Ricky Leaks?
0: Well, look what leaked out. You won't believe this. At a bachelorette party in Ibiza, there she is, Dua Lipa, married to actor Colin Turner. And she wore a chic white blazer, a fitted skirt with padded hips, plus satin gloves and oversized hat. They walk out together, 8 of their loved ones showering them with confetti. The British tabloids say, this is a million-dollar wedding, at least. Did you see the rock on her hand? Way to go, Mr. Turner. Dua Lipa is Dua leaping for joy somewhere right now.
1: Ricky Leaks.
0: The biggest 3 hits of the week. They're waiting for you in seconds.

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0: 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I was about to, but you convinced us. Should I decorate her walls or log off to Pinterest? 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